0: done. Workers comp, done. Truck wrecks, done. Keep going and get it done. Keep going and get it done.
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0: ATB here on this Wednesday morning. Mm-hmm. I checked the watch. It's Wednesday, y'all. That's July 8th.
1: Sure is.
0: It could be Thursday. Hell, it could really even be Friday. Wouldn't really matter. We're here. We're excited.
1: It could not be Saturday or Sunday.
0: It couldn't be. Because we wouldn't be

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1: Coming up on August 27th here at Dick's House of Sports, the Pack Wars Rip event in the Collector's Clubhouse. Each participant gets three packs of trading cards, competing in interactive challenges and chances to win prizes throughout the event. And, you know, even if you've never opened a pack of cards before, they have this

0: event is fully guided by a moderator, makes it easy for beginners, fun for the whole family. The younger kids can participate, have a great time. There'll be lots of giveaways and some friendly competition. Perfect family night here at Dick's House of Sports. That's on August the 27th. Maybe humans needed a helpful guide when he got his card the other night, right?
1: He did, man. He did. Yes. If he would have been to Dick's and come through the and that's the cool thing about it, man. You know, at that event, you know, you've never opened a pack of cards. You just don't get it. So this is kind of an educational process as well. There's a moderator. It's fully guided, making it easy for beginners and the whole family, even younger kids, to have a good time participating. See what all the fuss is about on all the trading cards and things like that. So your boy Jake Paul with his card, huh? But I mean, when you got 52,000 people hours before a Dodgers game.
0: I know. That's an amazing
1: what the hell is going on?
0: What are they giving away? Oh, okay.
1: The straw hat. The trading card.
2: there's like Comic-Con. You got like Pokemon trading stuff.
1: That's why I go to San Diego every year for Comic-Con.
2: I feel like humans can start his own little fast food, you know, establishment, like get together, just everyone fly in if you want all the fast foods of all the regions.
1: So humans and a friend had to pay $250 a piece for their Padre tickets on July 2nd. They hand them the card. They're like, what is this? Okay. Somebody offers them $500 a piece for their card. They sell them. So he's at $500 in the black. How many hot dogs did he eat? How many Dodger dogs did he eat? Nachos, I mean.
2: Did he do the 999 challenge?
1: What is that?
2: Are you familiar with that? 9 hot dogs, 9 beers, 9 innings.
1: If there's anybody that can do it, we're eating at Circa one time and like an hour later, what, y'all hungry again? I'm like, what?
0: This is a guy with no silverware in his house, right?
1: No silverware. Okay. A couple of sporks.
0: MLB this afternoon, a really nice pitching matchup. Couple all-stars, Dylan Cease, Logan Webb, Blue Jays and Giants. That's game. 2:45 at 2:45 this afternoon, Blue Jays.
2: World Cup. I'm so sad.
0: No World Cup today. Tell me, Jimmy, did you see the...
1: Match? Are you done? You booked? Kansas City?
2: Saturday, Argentina, Switzerland.
1: 8 p.m. Central.
2: I'm going to be with so many Argentinian fans, and I think I'm going to be rooting for my Switzerland.
1: Good planning by Kansas City because the Royals are out of town. No, that's not a hot thing, but there's plenty of park because they share a parking lot. But if there's two events are going on at the same time, so they're out of town. They're in Camden Yards on Saturday. So and they got the great watch party area, too.
2: KC Live, it's a little bit of ways away, but Texas Live, I've been there, the Rangers.
1: I've been to Kauffman Stadium, never an Arrowhead, thing. It's right there.
2: I'm curious for that, and hopefully I'll still get to watch the McGregor fight after somewhere, I'm asking a lot at that point. I'm excited. World Cup, I didn't know if I'd make it for a home World Cup it's gonna happen.
1: Okay, McGregor's won how many matches in 9 year span?
2: In 9 years, it's been a while since he's fought. In 9 years, yeah. Broke his leg. Poirier just got him 2 out of 3. I'm not a big McGregor guy.
1: How many units are you up if you bet the team that team is trailing wins the game in the World Cup? Every game.
2: Oh, wow. How many units?
1: 57 units up. That's a low-scoring sport. They've had these lead changes, too.
0: Thanks to Dick's House of Sports for
1: being
0: our host
1: today. Everything but ULL, our team.
0: Tomorrow we're at the original walk-ons. 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
15: Welcome in. Hunt Palmer coming to you from the Raising Cane Studio downtown in the capital city on this Wednesday. It means we're brought to you by Renaissance Homes and Pools. Half that work week just about in the rear view mirror. Got Jordan Kitchens, Cassie Spazzali back there on the ones and twos, and we are fired up. You are here with us. Coming up in 30 minutes, it is What If Wednesday. If you've got a what if for me, we got some room for you. Send a text, 225-499-1045, and we will get that to the show. We'll talk with Dr. Jeremy Vernon Boxner at the end of hour number one. Virg Osbury sat down with Tyrann Mathieu and had an interesting comment on Will Wade that I want to play coming up at 2 o'clock. We'll get to a new feature that we're going to get into here with LSU football, my in-depth chart series. It's up at LouisianaSports.net for your reading pleasure. We're going to start it from an audio perspective coming up at 2:15. We've got some Saints breakout candidates. ESPN.com came up with one. I got four, so we'll talk about that at the bottom of hour number two. But for the first 30 minutes of this radio program, which is a long time, we're going to go through LSU baseball's signee breakdown. We'll get to our opening drive here in a second, but just for the record, I'm doing this segment today and not on Friday when the draft starts because

Why does it keep dropping? Okay. I guess calling back one more time. I mean, I'm drowning here right now. Okay. One moment.

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1: So while this entire Brendan Sorsby saga was going on with Texas Tech, and boy, didn't that last a long time. One of the questions that was being asked is, all right, yeah, Texas Tech, they're obviously in the wrong here, and yet he should not be able to play. But hey, what about Cincinnati? All right, like the betting was happening there too, and he bet on his team when he was at Indiana and then went to Cincinnati. Anything gonna happen to them? And it really got ratcheted up even more when Brendan Sorsby's agent went on radio and, well, said, hey, Cincinnati knew about this. Like, they knew that this happened. Paraphrasing, but that's, I mean, basically what he said. Cincinnati was aware of his betting. They didn't get him help, and they let him play. And obviously, that's just going to ignite a firestorm. And now, the NCAA, was made public Wednesday. Ross Dellinger was the first that I saw have it. He had a long piece up at Yahoo about Texas Tech and them smoothing over their reputation with the Big 12 and their, you know, I don't care, whatever. But this nugget was in there. So I'll give credit to Ross. He was the first one that I saw with it. The NCAA has sent a letter of inquiry to Cincinnati, centered around the former quarterback's time with the program. It's not an official opening of an investigation. That is the first step. And now it's up to Cincinnati to respond to the NCAA's inquiry with all the documentation and evidence that they've probably requested in said inquiry today, so they can determine if an investigation is needed. For what it's worth, a Cincinnati spokesperson declined comment, but then provided a general station. So they declined to comment and then commented. Quote, we have had continuous conversations with the NCAA since the initial reports related to impermissible sports wagering began. As we have stated before, we do not believe any athletics official or staff member was aware of any impermissible sports wagering. Look, I'm not here to tell you what the NCAA is going to do if Cincinnati knew about this. Brendan Sorsby doesn't play there anymore. What are you going to do? Make them vacate their wins? Find them? Do something along those lines, take some scholarships. Okay, fine. I'm not going to sit here and, you know, act like that's nothing and just hand wave it away. The vacating wins is nothing. We all watch the games. We know they happen. That's never been anything. It never will be. But if, you know, they end up having to incur scholarship fines or things of that nature, that's significant for a program, you know, obviously like Cincinnati, really any program. And what you might even see is revenue share penalties potentially there, right? I mean, that's an NCAA, the revenue share is an NCAA thing. That's the NCAA sharing revenue with those member institutions. Could you see a fine potentially there? Maybe. But my whole thing with Cincinnati is his time there's done. He's ineligible now. He won't play for Texas Tech. He'll go prepare for the draft, maybe play in the UFL, and then start his, you know, his NFL career. Because a team is going to eventually take, a team's going to take a chance on him. Whether they give up draft capital, which I don't know if they're going to, or they sign him as a UDFA, he's going to get an opportunity in the NFL, and that's great. So my whole thing kind of with the Cincinnati thing is, all right, yeah, like if they knew and they knowingly played an ineligible player, then yeah, some consequences involved there. I'll leave that up to the NCAA. And while they're pretty much powerless against players now, because, you know, temporary injunctions and of the sort of there, the NCAA goes to court against the player, they lose. They obviously still have authority over their member institutions and can punish them as they see fit. So it's worth noting, and it'll be worth following this portion of this as well, now that Cincinnati has officially been served a notice of inquiry from the NCAA, will that result in an investigation? Probably. But what comes of it? I don't know. And, I mean, is it really anything –

0: Well, Jay Johnson continues to bring in a portal haul here for LSU this offseason. Ranked number one this class right now per 64 analytics. And a large reason for that is Eno Waters, LSU outfitter, number one ranked player in the transfer portal. He's up on Cape Cod right now playing his summer ball, but yeah, a few weeks or so, he'll head down to Baton Rouge to start his LSU career. Bino's good enough to join us for a few moments here on the show. Bino, we appreciate the time, man. How are you?
1: Absolutely. Yeah, thanks for having me on. It's a good day. Summer's sunshine here in Cape Cod, and it's been a fun summer. So,
0: yeah, Bino, yeah, you know, they say Cape Cod's not a bad place to spend the summer up there on the Cape. There's plenty to do, good baseball, beaches, food, all of those things. I want to get into your summer and how that's going, but let's just start kind of first off the top with an easy one. You enter the transfer portal. You choose LSU. Why? Why LSU?
1: I'd kind of listed out some reasons on why I wanted to go to these top three schools, which are Texas A&M, Texas, and LSU. And then ultimately, I went on three visits and narrowed down my decision to Texas A&M and LSU. And LSU was a little bit more further ahead with the MLB development side of things, like what I wanted to do with my career. So it came down to LSU, and I was super excited about my decision and ready to, you know, hopefully go win a natty there.
0: Why did you decide to enter the portal? I mean, two really good years at Notre Dame. I mean, you were a household name in college baseball. What went into that decision to leave the Fighting Irish and seek a new opportunity?
1: Yeah, I think everyone talks about being selfish in their career. I've talked about it on a couple of their interviews, but I wanted to do what's best for my career, and I felt like that the SEC team and a new set of coaches was going to be able to develop me and to the player I want to be and the player I've dreamed of being since I was, you know, 8 years old. So super appreciative of what happened at Notre Dame, and I'm super excited to get on with this next step.
0: You did get to play LSU this past season over there in Jacksonville. Any memories, anything stand out from that match?